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0: You want Huskers? 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A one-on-one with Coach Rhule, reliving the game that was. 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
2: 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Jacket weather for sure. We're heading for a low tonight of 50. Tomorrow's looking really good. Sunshine, a high of 66. Tomorrow night, clear, a low down to 48. And another good one for Monday. Sunshine with a high of 67.
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0: New York's victory dance to Bill Parcells' victory ride. The final moments of Super Bowl 21 saluted a long-awaited moment. After more than a quarter century of trying, the Giants had won the championship of a lifetime.
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0: Stone Pictures presents Tom Selleck, Steve Guttenberg, Ted Danson, three men and a baby.
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0: Football took a bad bounce in 1987. The line of scrimmage became a picket line, and the offense became offensive.
1: Who the hell are you to come here and tell us anything?
2: Season ticket holder.
0: The year began on such a splashy note. The New York Giants Super Bowl victory dance lasted right into summer camp.
3: But the new season brought two striking words, free agency. The players demanded the freedom to choose their place of employment, the right to make teams bid for their services. The owner said, forget it. That free agency would destroy the economic balance of the league.
4: I don't think there's any question in anyone's mind that free agency is the key issue.
5: They keep saying that free agency is the issue, but they refuse to negotiate on pension. They refuse to negotiate on insurance. They refuse to negotiate on everything.
0: Fans complained about teams they dubbed the Scabskins and the Phony Niners. But it was the strikers who surrendered, not the owners. The strike collapsed after 24 days.
6: Hey, I'm a team player, but I've been rich and I've been poor, and I like rich a lot better.
0: The strike breakers broke camp. The regulars returned, and it looked like business as usual. 1987 ended without a final score. The 1987 baseball season opened in foul territory when Al Campanis, once a teammate of Jackie Robinson, made racist remarks that raised hackles and consciousness. The season ended on a happier note, especially for Minnesota fans who waved their Twins past the Tigers to victory in the first indoor World Series. The NBA Finals matched Larry Bird of the Boston Celtics against Magic Johnson of the Los Angeles Lakers. Magic prevailed, this time. It was the last time for Dr. J, Julius Erving, who retired after 16 brilliant seasons. Dr. J was a specialist. In college basketball, a jump shot by Keith Smart with 5 seconds to go gave Indiana the title. Winning coach Bobby Knight is typically pointing out the right way to go. In the America's Cup, Dennis Conner knew which way to go. He won aboard Stars and Stripes. Another big winner, Sugar Ray Leonard, came out of retirement to beat marvelous Marvin Hagler. And for the first time in recent memory, there was only one heavyweight champion, Mike Tyson. But there were two rivals for best woman tennis player. Steffi Graf beat Martina Navratilova in the French Open before losing to her at Wimbledon, where Pat Cash won the men's title. The year's biggest loser was the Columbia University football team, which set the record, 41 straight defeats. What can you say? Wait till next year?
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8: 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A one-on-one with Coach Rule reliving the game that was. The highs, the lows, and the path forward. 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

0: It is a day that will be in bold print in history books. Black Monday, October 19th, 1987, when the stock market went into a free fall, losing more in one day than it did on Black Tuesday in 1929.
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0: The NBA Finals matched Larry Bird of the Boston Celtics against Magic Johnson of the Los Angeles Lakers. Magic prevailed. This time, it was the last time for Dr. J, Julius Erving, who retired after 16 brilliant seasons. Dr. J was a specialist.
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6: 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Hope you're looking for a good forecast. I did my best. It's going to be a low of 50 tonight on the chilly side. Sunny tomorrow with a high of 66. Clear tomorrow night with a low down to 48. And sunny on Monday with a high of 68.
7: 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You know that it's a little known fact that 94 Rock has the best and most classic rock in the history of mankind? It's science.
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0: 1987, President Reagan challenges Mikhail Gorbachev to tear down the Berlin Wall.
1: Today I say, as long as this gate is closed, as long as this scar of a wall is permitted to stand, it is not the German question alone that remains open, but the question of freedom for all mankind. Mr. Gorbachev, tear down this wall.
0: Later that year, the two leaders signed the Intermediate Range Nuclear Forces Treaty. The USS Stark is hit by two Iraqi-owned air-to-surface missiles, killing 35 sailors.
2: At least 37 sailors died in the attack. Two are still missing. Three of the sailors killed on board the Stark. Meanwhile, the Stark is being towed to the port in Bahrain. It should arrive sometime tomorrow.
0: Stock market levels fall sharply on Wall Street and around the world. The event is soon labeled Black Monday.
3: Black Monday, the worst day ever on Wall Street. The Dow Jones lost 508 points in one day, more than 20%, all the way down to 1,738, and more than 600 million shares were traded. It is a day that will be in bold print in history books. Black Monday, October 19, 1987, when the stock market went into a free fall, losing more in one day than it did on Black Tuesday in 1929.
0: President Reagan addresses the American people on the Iran-Contra affair, acknowledging that his overtures to Iran had deteriorated into an arms-for-hostages deal.
4: These past 9 months have been confusing and painful ones for the country. I know you have doubts in your own minds about what happened in this whole episode. What I hope is not in doubt, however, is my commitment to the investigations themselves.
0: The country is caught up in a drama that unfolds on television as a young child, Jessica McClure, falls down a well in Midland, Texas, and is later rescued.
5: As you bring up this child, the last few feet bring her back to the surface. It is a time they want to be very careful with it. They do not want anything to go wrong here because it's been an exhausting 58 hours, and they want to make certain that when they bring her up, that she is all right and there are no difficulties here. Here she comes. There's clapping.
6: Live and direct from Midland, Texas, Jessica McClure is up. She's alive. What a fighter.
0: Other TV drama includes televangelist Jim Baker involved in a sex scandal, causing him to step down as host of the PTL Club.
7: I'm convinced that they came here with the motive to steal Heritage USA and my ministry. 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
0: 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And Aretha Franklin becomes the first woman inducted into the Rock and Roll Hall of Fame.
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5: 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Fall is in the air and the road is calling. Fuel up. Grab your favorite snacks and drinks at Jerry Sinclair on South 13th Street in Norfolk and keep your fall adventures moving. Tonight, a low of 50 for the overnight low. Sunny for your Sunday today, a high of 66. Clear for Sunday night, a low down to 48. Monday, sunny, a high of 67. Mostly sunny Tuesday with a high of 73.
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0: Football took a bad bounce in 1987. The line of scrimmage became a picket line. The strike collapsed after 24 days.
1: Hey, I'm a team player, but I've been rich and I've been poor, and I like rich a lot better.
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0: It's the 2026 94 Rock Caton International Elevator Tailgater, presented by Midwest Bank, Nebraska Public Power District, and Farmers Union Co-op Supply in Clarkson, Howells, and Stanton. 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
6: Oh, two great events today. Lutheran High Northeast Booster Club has their pancake breakfast at Lutheran High. 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

0: Minnesota Twins are baseball's world champions. 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

0: 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A one-on-one with Coach Rhule reliving the game that was. 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
4: 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For the rest of the overnight, we'll head for a low of 50. Not a bad day today. Sunny. Your Sunday high is 66. For Sunday night, clear. A low down to 48. Sunny Monday with a high of 67. And for Tuesday, mostly sunny with a high of 73.
5: 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Thank you for your cooperation.
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0: young child, Jessica McClure, falls down a well in Midland, Texas, and is later rescued.
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0: Really? I'm missing it? Okay, gotta go.

0: You want Huskers? 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A one-on-one with Coach Rhule, reliving the game that was. 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

0: from New York's Victory Dance to Bill Parcells' Victory Ride. The final moments of Super Bowl 21 saluted a long-awaited moment. After more than a quarter century of trying, the Giants had won the championship of a lifetime.
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6: 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Chilly for our overnight low this morning, a low down to 50. Later on today, sunny with a high of 66. Clear for Sunday night, a low down to 48. Sunny Monday with a high of 67. And mostly sunny Tuesday with a high of 73.
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0: It is a day that will be in bold print in history books. Black Monday, October 19th, 1987, when the stock market went into a free fall, losing more in one day than it did on Black Tuesday in 1929.
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0: The NBA Finals matched Larry Bird of the Boston Celtics against Magic Johnson of the Los Angeles Lakers. Magic prevailed. This time, it was the last time for Dr. J, Julius Erving, who retired after 16 brilliant seasons. Dr. J was a specialist.
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0: The Husker Football Show, now every Monday and Tuesday on NCN. A one-on-one with Coach Rhule, reliving the game that was. The highs, the lows, and the path forward. 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
1: Hey, Dad. 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
5: 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After this morning's low of 50, today sunny for you. High of 66. For Sunday night, clear, a low of 48. Sunny Monday with a high of 67. And mostly sunny Tuesday with a high of 73.
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I'm a cowboy. On a steel horse I ride. And I'll make it through this 94 rock block. Dead or alive.

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0: Football took a bad bounce in 1987. The line of scrimmage became a picket line. The strike collapsed after 24 days.
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0: 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A one-on-one with Coach Rhule, reliving the game that was. 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
5: 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Well, today we're looking pretty good. Sunshine, a high of 66. For Sunday night, clear, a low down to 48. Monday, sunny with a high of 67. Monday night, clear with a low down to 56. And mostly sunny for Tuesday and another winner of a day. Tuesday's high right around 73.
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1: 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What a fighter.
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0: 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And this year, we're serving up pork loin sandwiches, thanks to Dean's Market. 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
5: 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Fall is definitely in the air. Pretty refreshing. Today is sunny with a high of 66. Clear tonight, a low down to 48. Tomorrow, Monday, sunny with a high of 67. Tomorrow night, clear, a low down to 56. And mostly sunny for us on Tuesday with a high of 73.
6: Ladies and gentlemen, the 94 Rock Block you're about to hear is true. The names have not been changed to protect the not-so-innocent. Just the facts, ma'am. 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

0: York's victory dance to Bill Parcells' victory ride. The final moments of Super Bowl 21 saluted a long-awaited moment. After more than a quarter century of trying, the Giants had won the championship of a lifetime.
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0: Huskers, you got it. The Husker Football Show, now every Monday and Tuesday on NCN. A one-on-one with Coach Rhule reliving the game that was. The highs, the lows, and the path forward. 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

0: It is a day that will be in bold print in history books. Black Monday, October 19th, 1987, when the stock market went into a free fall, losing more in one day than it did on Black Tuesday in 1929.
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1: Now, the story of the band who found out breaking up isn't hard to do, but sometimes just doesn't pay. It's the story of a Florida band called Mudcrutch. In the early 1970s, they were one of the more successful bands playing the Northern Florida club circuit. Then Mudcrutch headed out west to Los Angeles in search of a record deal. And they got one. But they never recorded. Instead, the band broke up and the members went their separate ways on the road to success. The lead singer of Mudcrutch, whose name was Tom, tried a solo career, but couldn't get it together. He needed feedback from other musicians, and he couldn't find the right ones with the right sound. Then, a couple of years later in 1975, Tom heard a demo tape by a band featuring two former members of his old band Mudcrutch. Guitarist Mike Campbell and keyboardist Ben Montench, who were now working with bass player Ron Blair and drummer Stan Lynch. That's it, Tom thought when he heard their tape. That's the sound I need. Well, Tom got back together with his former bandmates and formed a new group. In 1976, they released their first album. The following year, it gave them their first hit, a song called Breakdown. Mudcrutch were finally on their way, as Tom Petty.

0: The NBA Finals matched Larry Bird of the Boston Celtics against Magic Johnson of the Los Angeles Lakers. Magic prevailed. This time, it was the last time for Dr. J, Julius Erving, who retired after 16 brilliant seasons. Dr. J was a specialist.
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0: 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A one-on-one with Coach Rhule, reliving the game that was. The highs, the lows, and the path forward. 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
4: 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Sunny this morning with an afternoon high near 66. Clear tonight, a low of around 46. And for Monday, sunny and a high near 67. South winds gusting as high as 25 miles an hour.
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6: It's a Class of 87 weekend on 94 Rock. Yeah.

It's a Class of 87 weekend on 94 Rock, and I'm Casey Kasem. Billy Idol's real name is William Broad, and he says he first got the idea for his stage name back when he was in grade school. He wasn't always the most motivated of students, and one day he came home with a report card where a teacher had written, "William is Idol," spelled I-D-L-E. Billy thought, what a great name, Idol. But then I said, why not Idol, I-D-O-L? It makes more sense in this business.

It's a Class of 87 weekend on 94 Rock, and I'm Casey Kasem.

0: 1987, President Reagan challenges Mikhail Gorbachev to tear down the Berlin Wall.
1: Today I say, as long as this gate is closed, as long as this scar of a wall is permitted to stand, it is not the German question alone that remains open, but the question of freedom for all mankind.
2: Mr. Gorbachev, tear down this wall.
0: Later that year, the two leaders signed the Intermediate Range Nuclear Forces Treaty. The USS Stark is hit by two Iraqi-owned air-to-surface missiles, killing 35 sailors.
3: At least 37 sailors died in the attack. Two are still missing. Three of the sailors killed on board the Stark. Meanwhile, the Stark is being towed to the port in Bahrain. It should arrive sometime tomorrow.
0: Stock market levels fall sharply on Wall Street and around the world. The event is soon labeled Black Monday.
4: Black Monday, the worst day ever on Wall Street. The Dow Jones lost 508 points in one day, more than 20%, all the way down to 1,738, and more than 600 million shares were traded. It is a day that will be in bold print in history books. Black Monday, October 19, 1987, when the stock market went into a free fall, losing more in one day than it did on Black Tuesday in 1929.
0: President Reagan addresses the American people on the Iran-Contra affair, acknowledging that his overtures to Iran had deteriorated into an arms-for-hostages deal.
5: These past 9 months have been confusing and painful ones for the country. I know you have doubts in your own minds about what happened in this whole episode. What I hope is not in doubt, however, is my commitment to the investigations themselves.
0: The country is caught up in a drama that unfolds on television as a young child, Jessica McClure, falls down a well in Midland, Texas, and is later rescued.
6: As you bring up this child, the last few feet bring her back to the surface. It is a time they want to be very careful with it. They do not want anything to go wrong here because it's been an exhausting 58 hours, and they want to make certain that when they bring her up, that she is all right and there are no difficulties here. Here she comes. There's clapping.
7: Live and direct from Midland, Texas, Jessica McClure is up. She's alive. What a fighter.
0: Other TV drama includes televangelist Jim Baker involved in a sex scandal, causing him to step down as host of the PTL Club.
8: I'm convinced that they came here with the motive to steal Heritage USA and my ministry. I'm convinced of that, yes.
9: This is what Jerry Falwell had to say at a news conference today.
10: He needs to come clean about Jessica Hahn and repent. 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
0: Michael Jackson releases his hit album, Bad. And Aretha Franklin becomes the first woman inducted into the Rock and Roll Hall of Fame.
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1: 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Sunny this morning with an afternoon high near 66. Clear tonight, a low of around 46. And for Monday, sunny and a high near 67. South winds gusting as high as 25 miles an hour.
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0: Football took a bad bounce in 1987. The line of scrimmage became a picket line. The strike collapsed after 24 days.
1: Hey, I'm a team player. But I've been rich and I've been poor, and I like rich a lot better.
2: It's a class of 87 weekend on 94.

0: Looking back at 1987, a year that launched a lot of film careers as we saw the movie debuts of Alec Baldwin, Sandra Bullock, George Clooney, Brad Pitt, Ben Stiller, Chris Rock, and many others. And these were your favorite films at the box office. At number five, Cher and Nicolas Cage have an eyebrow-growing contest in Moonstruck.
1: Isn't it romantic?
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1: Look, it's Cosmo's moon.
2: Why do men chase women?
3: Nerves? I don't want to talk about it.
1: That moon. That crazy moon.
6: Now, you don't.
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1: What?
2: Snap out of it.
0: At number four, Robin Williams becomes my radio hero in...
7: Good morning, Vietnam! Hey, this is not a test. This is rock and roll. Time to rock it from the Delta to the DMZ. Is that me or does that sound like an Elvis Presley movie? Viva Da Nang. Oh, Viva Da Nang. Da Nang me, why don't they get a rope and hang me? Hey, is it a little too early for being that loud? Hey, too late. It's 0600. What's the O stand for? Oh, my God, it's early. Speaking of early, how about that Cro-Magnon Marty Drywitz? Thank you, Marty, for silky smooth sound. Make me sound like Peggy Lee.
8: Here's a riddle for you. What's the difference between the Army and the Cub Scouts? Cub Scouts don't have heavy artillery. Talk out the field today. Hi, what's your name?
9: Hey, Bob Fever.
8: Bob, what do you do?
9: I'm in artillery.
8: Thank you, Bob. Isn't we play anything for you?
9: Anything. Just play it loud, okay?
0: At number three, Eddie Murphy's Back in Beverly Hills Cop 2.
10: This is a Detroit badge. What the hell are you doing in Beverly Hills?
11: I'm going deep, deep, deep, deep undercover.
12: Excuse me, we're the owners of this house.
13: They're in Hawaii for a week while the construction's happening.
14: I'm Axel Foley, Beverly Hills Building Inspector.
15: You stole in this house.
14: How do you steal a house? It's my uncle's house.
16: What the hell's going on here? Who the hell are you?
17: I'm Johnny Wishbone, psychic extraordinaire. If you need me, just think Johnny Wishbone and I come running. Lots and biddles. It's like kibbles and bits, but different.
18: Oh, this is a big mistake, a big mistake.
14: Would you lighten up and take some risks?
18: This is definitely breaking the law.
14: So how long would it take to shave those legs anyway?
19: I suppose you're trying to be Charlie.
14: Actually, I'm just offering my grooming services.
17: Tell your mom you're gonna break it!
14: I need authorization.
17: Authorized!
0: At number two, Hide Your Pet Rabbit, it's Michael Douglas and Glenn Close in Fatal Attraction.
19: Where's your wife?
20: Daddy! Honey, oh, got it.
19: And you're here with a strange girl being a naughty boy?
21: I don't think having dinner with anybody's a crime.
19: I've got to see you.
21: This is going to stop.
19: No, it's not going to stop. It's going to go on and on.
21: She keeps calling me a partner.
19: Hello?
21: Every time Beth answers the phone, she hangs up. I'm scared, Jimmy.
19: You play fair with me?
20: Do you have an affair with her?
19: I'll play fair with you.
21: I don't want to lose my family.
20: How could you do that?
22: Now, you're scared of me, aren't you? You're afraid. Gutless, heartless, spineless.
19: If you ever come near my family again, I'll kill you. You understand?
23: Daddy!
24: I'm not going to be ignored.
19: Alicia, where's Ellen?
23: She's gone.
24: Call the police.
18: Whatever resentment she's feeling, she's probably got it out of her system. What if she didn't get it out of her system? What then?
19: I guess you thought you'd get away with it. Well, you can't.
0: And the top film of 1987 featured Tom Selleck, Ted Danson, and Steve Guttenberg as the three men, and the baby as the baby in, you guessed it, Three Men and a Baby.
25: That's a baby.
19: It's a baby.
25: Of course it's a baby.
21: It's your baby.
25: No, it's not my baby. It's Jack's baby.
21: The child doesn't look anything like me. I have more hair.
19: Well, I want to see the way you three big guys handle this one.
25: I had to go to three different places, buy four different kinds of formula, two different kinds of diapers, bottles, towels, nipple.
19: You do realize she did a doodle.
25: Doodle.
21: Doodle. Yes. Doodle.
25: I build 50-story skyscrapers. I assemble cities of the future. I can certainly put together a diaper.
26: Good night, sweetheart. Well, it's time to go.
25: I think she did a doodle. Your turn to change her. I'll give you $1,000 if you'll do it.
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1: Well, now we're up to the story of a rosy-cheeked young man from Indiana who couldn't stop talking about his dream. His dream to become lead singer of one of the most popular rock and roll bands on earth. He was born William B. Bailey in Lafayette, Indiana, home of Purdue University. School was very important to young William. Fifth grade teacher Mr. Johnson remembers him as being, quote, very intelligent, very personable, always had a smile. And by junior high, young William also had a dream. A dream he pursued with the same drive that helped him excel in track and field. According to his eighth grade cross country coach, that dream was simply to become famous. Coach Phil Hurt says the young man talked about nothing but his future stardom during training, during cross country meets, even during championships. Finally, his teammates got sick of all that talk and decided to play a practical joke on William. While he was going on about how successful he was going to be, they sneaked up behind him and taped his mouth shut. For the first time ever, the cross-country runner who never stopped talking about fame was at a loss for words. A couple of minutes later, when it was over, everybody had a big laugh, William Bailey included. But as fate would have it, it was he who had the last laugh. True to his words, William B. Bailey really did become famous, but only after he changed his name to W. Axl Rose.

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6: 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Fall is in the air and the road is calling. Fuel up, grab your favorite snacks and drinks at Jerry Sinclair on South 13th Street in Norfolk, and keep your fall adventures moving. Sunny this morning with an afternoon high near 66. Clear tonight, a low of around 46. And for Monday, sunny and a high near 67. South winds gusting as high as 25 miles an hour.
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0: took a bad bounce in 1987. The line of scrimmage became a picket line. The strike collapsed after 24 days.
1: Hey, I'm a team player. But I've been rich and I've been poor, and I like rich a lot better.
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0: It's a Class of 87 weekend on 94 Rock, and I'm Casey Kasem.
1: Well, now we're up to Def Leppard, a hard rock band whose leader wrote his first song at the age of 8 as a birthday present for his mother. He's Joe Elliott, and he grew up in a working-class family in Sheffield, England. Joe's father played the harmonica and piano, and his mother played guitar. They'd spend their evenings playing folk music together, including blues by the great American musician named Leadbelly, the man who wrote Goodnight Irene. With a background like that, it's not surprising that Joe had an interest in music, too. And when he was 8, he decided it would be a wonderful thing to write a song for his mother as a birthday present. So he sat down, came up with the words and music for a song he called Going Forever. And Joe says it was a very strange song for an 8-year-old to write. You see, it was a graphic song about a lover's quarrel when a woman walks out on her man. On her birthday, Joe sang the song for his mom, and she was thrilled, though she later told him she agreed it was a strange topic for an 8-year-old to choose. And that would have been the end of it, except that exactly 20 years later, Joe was trying to think of a present for his mom for another birthday. As he was racking his brain, he thought of the musical present he'd given her so many years earlier, and he decided to give her that song all over again. Only this time, he didn't walk up and sing it to her. He recorded it with his band, Def Leppard, a private recording that's never been released. It's Joe's special present for his mom.

It's a Class of 87 weekend on 94 Rock, and I'm Casey Kasem. One day, back in 1986, David Coverdale went to a Los Angeles hair salon to have his hair dyed. He figured at the very least he could get the gray covered up. Unfortunately, the dye didn't work quite right, and David Coverdale walked out of that salon with a whole new hair color, a new head of blonde hair. He says, quote, "I was the victim of a hairdressing accident. I didn't know what to do. I was scared out of my mind. I thought my hair was a complete disaster." But that's not what he found when he got back to the band's hotel. People started telling him his hair was incredible. Well, it may be just a coincidence, but the very next Whitesnake album gave the band the number one smash, "Here I Go Again." Blondes have more fun. David says that may or may not be true, but in his case, they do have more success.

0: Football took a bad bounce in 1987. The line of scrimmage became a picket line, and the offense became offensive.
1: Who the hell are you to come here and tell us anything?
2: Season ticket holder.
0: The year began on such a splashy note. The New York Giants Super Bowl victory dance lasted right into summer camp.
3: But the new season brought two striking words, free agency. The players demanded the freedom to choose their place of employment, the right to make teams bid for their services. The owners said, forget it. That free agency would destroy the economic balance of the league.
4: I don't think there's any question in anyone's mind that free agency is the key issue.
5: They keep saying that free agency is the issue, but they refuse to negotiate on pension, they refuse to negotiate on insurance, they refuse to negotiate on everything.
0: Fans complained about teams they dubbed the Scabskins and the Phony Niners. But it was the strikers who surrendered, not the owners. The strike collapsed after 24 days.
6: Hey, I'm a team player, but I've been rich and I've been poor, and I like rich a lot better.
0: The strike breakers broke camp. The regulars returned, and it looked like business as usual. 1987 ended without a final score.
7: The 1987 baseball season opened in foul territory when Al Campanis, once a teammate of Jackie Robinson, made racist remarks that raised hackles and consciousness. The season ended on a happier note, especially for Minnesota fans who waved their Twins past the Tigers to victory in the first indoor World Series. The NBA Finals matched Larry Bird of the Boston Celtics against Magic Johnson of the Los Angeles Lakers. Magic prevailed, this time. It was the last time for Dr. J, Julius Erving, who retired after 16 brilliant seasons. Dr. J was a specialist. In college basketball,

0: A jump shot by Keith Smart with 5 seconds to go gave Indiana the title. Winning coach Bobby Knight is typically pointing out the right way to go. In the America's Cup, Dennis Conner knew which way to go. He won aboard Stars and Stripes. Another big winner, Sugar Ray Leonard, came out of retirement to beat Marvelous Marvin Hagler. And for the first time in recent memory, there was only one heavyweight champion, Mike Tyson. But there were two rivals for best woman tennis player. Steffi Graf beat Martina Navratilova in the French Open before losing to her at Wimbledon, where Pat Cash won the men's title. The year's biggest loser was the Columbia University football team, which set the record, 41 straight defeats. What can you say? Wait till next year?
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0: This is KNEN Norfolk. We now join St. Paul's Lutheran Church in Norfolk for their Sunday morning worship hour.
1: Good morning. We're glad you joined us for worship at St. Paul's. St. Paul's is in Norfolk and a member of the Wisconsin Evangelical Lutheran Synod. We believe that the Bible teaches the one and only way to eternal salvation, that our Savior Jesus lived, died, and rose again to forgive our sins, and all who trust and believe this simple truth will spend eternity in heaven. Pastor Jason Schultz from Stanton, St. John's congregation there, will preach our sermon meditation today based on Ezekiel chapter 18. We join him now.
2: Good morning. Our Savior dearly loves us, and he wants us to be with him, so he sends his word out, and he uses it to bring us back to him, to turn us. And he does that today with his word, and he does that today with his sacrament, so that we focus rather than ourselves and all the stuff that we can get involved in and that wants to win our hearts, so that they turn to Jesus again. We sing our first hymn, Jesus, Jesus, Only Jesus, hymn 348.
1: As Pastor announced, our first hymn is Jesus, Jesus, Only Jesus, hymn number 348 in the Christian worship, hymn number 348.

invite you to stand. The grace of our Lord Jesus Christ and the love of God and the fellowship of the Holy Spirit be with you. God invites us to come into his presence and worship him with humble and penitent hearts. Therefore, let us acknowledge our sinfulness and ask him to forgive us. Holy and merciful Father, I confess that I am by nature sinful and that I have disobeyed you in my thoughts, words, and actions. I have done what is evil and failed to do what is good. For this, I deserve your punishment, both now and in eternity. But I am truly sorry for my sins, and trusting in my Savior, Jesus Christ, I pray, Lord, have mercy on me, a sinner. God, our Heavenly Father, has been merciful to us and has given his only Son to be the atoning sacrifice for our sins. Therefore, as a called servant of Christ and by his authority, I forgive you all your sins in the name of the Father and of the Son and of the Holy Spirit. For all that we need in life and for the wisdom to use all your gifts with gratitude and joy, hear our prayer, O Lord. Have mercy. For the steadfast assurance that nothing can separate us from your love, and for the courage to stand firm against the assaults of Satan and every evil, hear our prayer, O Christ. Christ, have mercy. For the well-being of your holy church in all the world, and for those who offer here their worship and praise, hear our prayer, O Lord. Lord, have mercy. Merciful God, maker and preserver of life, uphold us in your power and keep us in your tender care. Amen. The works of the Lord are great and glorious. His name is worthy of praise.

Let us pray. Almighty and everlasting God, you are always more ready to hear than we to pray, and to give more than we either ask or deserve. Pour out your mercy on us, forgive us all our sins, and answer our prayers according to your perfect wisdom, through your Son, Jesus Christ, our Lord, who lives and reigns with you and the Holy Spirit, one God, now and forever. You may be seated. Our first lesson today is from the Old Testament prophet Ezekiel, chapter 18. These words serve as the text for our sermon meditation today. The word of the Lord came to me. What do you people mean by quoting this proverb about the land of Israel? The parents eat sour grapes, and the children's teeth are set on edge. As surely as I live, declares the sovereign Lord, you will no longer quote this proverb in Israel. For everyone belongs to me, the parent as well as the child. Both alike belong to me. The one who sins is the one who will die. Yet you say the way of the Lord is not just. Hear, you Israelites, is my way unjust? Is it not your ways that are unjust? If a righteous person turns from their righteousness and commits sin, they will die for it. Because of the sin they have committed, they will die. But if a wicked person turns away from the wickedness they have committed and does what is just and right, they will save their life. Because they consider all of the offenses they have committed and turn away from them, that person will surely live. They will not die. Yet the Israelites say, the way of the Lord is not just. Are my ways unjust, people of Israel? Is it not your ways that are unjust? Therefore, you Israelites, I will judge each of you according to your own ways, declares the sovereign Lord. Repent. Turn away from all your offenses. Then sin will not be your downfall. Rid yourselves of all your offenses you have committed and get a new heart and a new spirit. Why will you die, people of Israel? For I take no pleasure in the death of anyone, declares the sovereign Lord. Repent and live, the word of the Lord. Our psalm today, Psalm 25, we'll sing that together.

Second lesson is from Paul's letter to the Philippians, chapter 2, where he encourages us to be humble. Our world doesn't exalt humility, and by our nature, we aren't naturally humble. But the Lord encourages us to be humble and to consider others better than ourselves. And he points to Jesus, who perfectly humbled himself and by his humility washed away all of our sins and therefore was exalted to the highest place. Philippians chapter 2. Therefore, if you have any encouragement from being united with Christ, if any comfort from his love, if any common sharing in the Spirit, if any tenderness and compassion, then make my joy complete by being like-minded, having the same love, being one in spirit and one in mind. Do nothing out of selfish ambition or vain conceit. Rather, in humility, value others above yourselves. Not looking to your own interests, but each of you to the interests of the others. In your relationships with one another, have the same mindset as Christ Jesus, who, being in very nature God, did not consider equality with God something to be used to his own advantage. Rather, he made himself nothing by taking the very nature of a servant, being made in human likeness, and being found in appearance as a man, he humbled himself by becoming obedient to death, even death on a cross. Therefore, God exalted him to the highest place and gave him the name that is above every name, that at the name of Jesus every knee should bow in heaven and on earth and under the earth, and every tongue acknowledge that Jesus Christ is Lord, to the glory of God the Father. The word of the Lord. Alleluia. At the name of Jesus every knee should bow and every tongue confess that Jesus Christ is Lord, to the glory of God the Father. Alleluia.

0: out of respect for the words of Jesus, I invite you to stand for the gospel lesson. Gospel lesson today recorded in the book of St. Matthew, chapter 21, verses 23 through 32. Jesus entered the temple courts, and while he was teaching, the chief priests and the elders of the people came to him. "By what authority are you doing these things?" they asked. "And who gave you this authority?" Jesus replied, "I will also ask you one question. If you answer me, I will tell you by what authority I am doing these things. John's baptism, where did it come from? Was it from heaven or of human origin?" They discussed it among themselves and said, "If we say from heaven, he will ask them, why didn't you believe him? But if we say of human origin, we are afraid of the people, for they all hold that John was a prophet." So they answered Jesus, "We don't know." Then he said, "Neither will I tell you by what authority I am doing these things. What do you think? There was a man who had two sons. He went to the first and said, 'Son, go and work today in the vineyard.' 'I will not,' he answered. But later he changed his mind and went. Then the father went to the other son and said the same thing. He answered, 'I will, sir.' But he did not go. Which of the two did what his father wanted?" "The first," they answered. Jesus said to them, "Truly I tell you, the tax collectors and the prostitutes are entering the kingdom of God ahead of you. For John came to you to show you the way of righteousness, and you did not believe him. But the tax collectors and the prostitutes did. And even after you saw this, you did not repent and believe him." The Gospel of our Lord. We continue with hymn 739. It's on page 17. You may be seated.
1: Hymn number 739 is a new one in the newer hymnal that we have not taken up yet. It can be found in the supplement that is printed by our synod. So you won't be able to see it in your bulletin unless you've received one otherwise. Thank you.

In the name of Jesus, dear fellow redeemed. A number of years ago on the television, there was a show called Dirty Jobs. And the guy showed you, the viewer, what it was like to do some of these jobs. One of them was a beekeeper. I'd like to go and learn how to become a beekeeper and get stung all over the place. A stump grinder. A sewer inspector. Smell like a nice one. A shark suit tester. How would you like that one? That one I like. All different jobs. Some of them you get hurt. Some of them you get dirty. Some of them are very difficult. They're all jobs that they benefit other people, though. The Bible would add one to the list, I think, and it would put Old Testament prophet there. Old Testament prophets, some of them went through very difficult things. Jeremiah got put into an old, wet, dank, cold pit. They went and they spoke God's word to people. And communication with God, what a wonderful thing. It sounds like just a wonderful job, but it seemed like people all over the place rejected them. Prophet Ezekiel had a dirty job. He had to go and tell the people of Israel that punishment was coming, that hardship was coming. During his time, Nebuchadnezzar had already conquered the people of Judah. He had already taken away the best and the brightest, some of them people like Daniel and Shadrach and Meshach and Abednego, and he had already taken Ezekiel away to Babylon. But now Ezekiel had the news to come to the people of Israel, the people of Judah, and say, he's coming back, and this time it's going to be worse. He's going to destroy the city of Jerusalem, and he's going to destroy Solomon's beautiful temple. And the people were crushed by the words of Ezekiel, and they got defensive. The reason that God was sending Nebuchadnezzar to do those stuff, it was as judgment for their sins. Because they had turned away, the people had turned away from the true God, and they had been worshiping idols. And the people got defensive, and they started to blame God. And they said, it's not our fault. It's our forefathers' fault. They're the ones who brought this on us. And therefore, they were blaming God. He was being unjust by sending this kind of punishment. And so these words were for them. And they're also for anyone who's ever felt that their sin or the punishment that they get for their sin is due to somebody else. People who have blamed their forefathers, or people who have blamed their friends, or people who in their minds or in their hearts have ever tried to blame God or the treatment that they receive as being like unjust or something. Here he reminds us and he tells us, he proclaims to us, the way of the Lord is just. The soul who sins is the one who will die, but the sinner who repents is the one who will live. It's a strange phrase and quotation that they had been using against Ezekiel, just one that we'll look at a little bit. They use this. What do the people mean by quoting this proverb about the land of Israel? The fathers eat sour grapes, and the children's teeth are set on edge. It's a proverb that we aren't used to using very much, but they must have used it quite commonly and known what it meant. They grew grapes there, so they knew this phrase, and the fathers eat the sour grapes. You've chewed something sour before, and you get a strange feeling in your mouth if you chewed something sour. And it's hard to describe that feeling of biting into something sour, but maybe the Hebrew translation is as good as any. The teeth are set on edge. Maybe for you, it'd be like biting into a lemon. You probably wouldn't just bite into a lemon. Maybe put a little ring of lemon around your drink or something, or have a little lemonade with a bunch of sugar.
But if you really bite into something sour, you know that flavor that's in your mouth and what it does to your tongue and everything in there. Maybe sets the teeth on edge is the right word to say. It's not a pleasant feeling in the mouth. But here, why were they blaming the fathers? They said the fathers chewed into something sour here, and the next generation, their teeth were set on edge. They're blaming, this was their phrase of blaming their forefathers. It wasn't us who sinned. It wasn't us who were steeped in idolatry like this. It was our forefathers who did this. Now we are getting punished by having the Babylonians come and destroy Jerusalem and destroy our temple. It's not our fault. And they blame God for this. Why are you treating us like this? This isn't fair treatment. And the patient, all-powerful God, he listens to their complaint. And then he responds to them. If what they had said was true, then they'd have a beef. They'd have a right to complain against God, but it wasn't true. And the Lord says, as surely as I live, declares the sovereign Lord, you will no longer quote this proverb in Israel. For every living soul belongs to me, the Father as well as the Son. Both alike belong to me. The soul who sins is the one who will die. So God makes it very clear, you aren't being punished for the sins of your fathers. God deals with individuals in their individual ways, and he says the soul who sins is the one who will die. And then in the verses between our texts, which we didn't read for you, he goes on an extended illustration talking about there was a man who was a righteous man and he lived a righteous life. He followed God and his word, and that man lived because he trusted in God. Then he had a son who didn't follow God's ways. The apple fell far from the tree. He didn't believe God. He didn't trust God. And therefore, he didn't live a godly life. And that man wasn't going to be saved because his father was a believer, but that man was going to be judged for his sins. And he's got one more story to make it super clear to these people. The first man, then, he had a grandson eventually, and he didn't follow the ways of his wicked father. He trusted the Lord, and he lived a life that followed the Lord. He wasn't going to die because his father was steeped in sin. No, he was going to live because he trusted in God. God had a lot of words for those people through the prophet Ezekiel to make very clear to them. They weren't going to die for their father's sins. But he repeats the line for them at the beginning of this and at the end of this, the soul who sins is the one who will die. And that's good news for us, right? It's good news and it's tough to swallow. It's good news. You aren't going to be punished for the sins of your forefathers. That's good news for us. Because sometimes we think about that and we think about what our fathers or mothers or grandparents or whomever did. And our just Lord isn't going to hold you accountable for what they have done. And that's comforting. But as you chew on that line, as we think about this, the soul who sins is the one who will die. That's a line that really wipes away when we have tried to do what the Israelites tried to do when they were trying to blame other people for their sins. And sometimes we get into that. Sometimes, as children, we do that, right? Well, it wasn't my idea, it was my friend's idea. Do that, use that excuse. And when we fall into that, we continue that as we grow older, and sometimes we blame our upbringing, or we blame our friends, or we blame the influences of society. We like to play the blame game, just like the Israelites.
And so when the Almighty says to us, the soul who sins is the one who will die, that's a pretty sobering line for us, isn't it? All of my casting the blame somewhere else, it might make me feel better, but it doesn't clear me or you before God. In fact, it condemns us. He repeats it to them. He repeats it for us. The soul who sins is the one who will die. And we know this, that you have sinned, and therefore you will die. That's what God's prophet got to tell the people. I don't think usually they'd make a TV show about a prophet being a dirty job. But it is. It's tough. It's tough to proclaim the truth of God. But the wonderful thing that Ezekiel and God's prophets got to do is they got to also hold forth a promise about what God is like. He doesn't want the death of people. He wants people to live. So Ezekiel got to say the words of God. Here's God speaking. You say the way of the Lord is not just. Hear, O house of Israel, is my way unjust? Is it not your ways that are unjust? If a righteous man turns from his righteousness and commits sin, he will die for it. Because of the sin he has committed, he will die. But if a wicked man turns away from the wickedness he has committed and does what is just and right, he will save his life. Because he considers all the offenses he has committed and turns away from them, he will surely live. He will not die. Yet the house of Israel says, the way of the Lord is not just. Are my ways unjust, O house of Israel? Is it not your ways that are unjust? No matter what God did, he was trying to explain this to them from the prophet Ezekiel, and rather than just listening and accepting and swallowing God's words as truth, they always came back with a comeback. It's like they were trying to argue with the Lord, and he didn't want to argue with these people. He wanted a relationship with them. He wanted them to turn, and he wanted them to repent, and he wanted them to live. So he says, therefore, O house of Israel, I will judge you, each one according to his ways, declares the sovereign Lord. Repent. Turn away from all your offenses. Then sin will not be your downfall. Rid yourselves of all your offenses you have committed to get a new heart and a new spirit. Why will you die, O house of Israel? For I take no pleasure in the death of anyone, declares the sovereign Lord. Repent. And live. You've heard that before. Repent. That the Hebrew word for repent, it simply means to turn. So turn. Turn away from your sin and turn to the Lord for forgiveness. Get a new heart and a new spirit, he says through the prophet Ezekiel. That sounds real nice and easy and everything, but the truth is, we can't. How am I supposed to turn from my sin and turn to the Lord for forgiveness? Tried before. I've tried to completely revamp my life, but I keep falling into it. And how can I give myself a new heart and a new spirit? I can't, and neither can you. It's impossible. How does God tell us to do what we can't do? It's not in us to do that. 2 weeks ago, I rented a car to drive to Wisconsin for the seminary symposium, and I rented a car which was far newer than any of the cars that I drive. It was a 2024, and there was a little button on the steering wheel as I was driving. You shouldn't do this if you're driving a new car, but I was looking all around it to look at all the new gadgets that are on there. There's a button on the steering wheel that I pressed right away, and I didn't know what it did.
So I also looked it up on my phone while I was driving. You shouldn't do that either. But I find out that this button and the signal that is on the steering wheel, it was an automatic lane assist feature. So I tried it out as I was driving across Iowa. And sure enough, when this light is engaged and this feature is engaged, the car somehow automatically sensed the paint or something between the lanes. You guys probably have used this before. And I let go of the steering wheel. And sure enough, as the car drifted over toward the left lane, the steering wheel, without me touching it at all, it kind of nudged back into the lane. And then it drifted over toward the other side. And it automatically nudged back into the other lane, and I started to enjoy this, and I sat there, and all of a sudden the car started beeping at me, "Take the steering." It didn't like that. It's a weak illustration, but maybe it'll help you know and remember what repent means. It means to turn. To turn away from sin and turn to the Lord for forgiveness, and you can't do it on your own. And you can't give yourself a new heart and a new spirit. Our gracious Lord, He does this work on you. He turns you. He gives you new heart, new spirit. He comes to us through the words that we are gathered around this morning. And He uses that word, and He uses the confession and the absolution to turn you away from sin and to turn you to the Savior, whose deep humility moved Him to offer His life as a sacrifice for all of your sins. He uses the supper to turn you. He gives you His own body and blood to turn you from sin and to turn you to cling to the Savior for forgiveness. You can't do it on your own, but He does it for you. He repents you. He turns you. It's a little bit different and more reliable than the button on the steering wheel. His word, the sacrament He uses. Jesus did it for you. Think what He prayed on Maundy Thursday. Praying to His Father. He knew what was in front of Him. If possible, take this cup from Me. The cup of the suffering for the sins of the world. Yet not My will, but Yours be done. And the Father's will was for Him to drink that cup. Talk about a sour drink of the wrath of His Father for the sins of the world, so that you and I would be declared right in His sight through faith in Christ Jesus. Talk about unfair. You and I declared right in His sight, get to go free, and Jesus condemned for you and for me. And by His resurrection from the grave, you and I acquitted, and Jesus acquitted for all the sin of all the world, because God the Father accepted the sacrifice. Not fair at all, just 100% gracious from God, incredibly gracious, how much He loves us. The way of the Lord is just. This is what the prophet got to proclaim. It's a dirty job, because he gets to proclaim the soul that sins is the one who will die, but a wonderful job, because he gets to proclaim the sinner who repents is the one who will live. God grant it for Jesus' sake. Amen. I invite you to stand. We confess our Christian faith according to the words of the Nicene Creed. We believe in one God, the Father, the Almighty, maker of heaven and earth,
of all that is seen and unseen. We believe in one Lord, Jesus Christ, the only Son of God, eternally begotten of the Father, God from God, light from light, true God from true God, begotten, not made, of one being with the Father. Through him all things were made. For us and for our salvation, he came down from heaven, was incarnate of the Holy Spirit and the Virgin Mary, and became fully human. For our sake, he was crucified under Pontius Pilate. He suffered death and was buried. On the third day, he rose again in accordance with the Scriptures. He ascended into heaven and is seated at the right hand of the Father. He will come again in glory to judge the living and the dead, and his kingdom will have no end. We believe in the Holy Spirit, the Lord, the giver of life, who proceeds from the Father and the Son, who in unity with the Father and the Son is worshipped and glorified, who has spoken through the prophets. We believe in one holy Christian and apostolic church. We acknowledge one baptism for the forgiveness of sins. We look for the resurrection of the dead and the life of the world to come. Amen. You may be seated. We gather our thank offering.

We thank you for being patient with us over these last several weeks of equipment difficulties and trying to bring you to our broadcast. We've pretty much repaired everything that needs to be taken care of. Some equipment was ruined a while back in a rainstorm. Got a little bit wet. We had a roof that leaked into our audio room, so we now feel that we're back up on top of the situation. Have replaced old equipment ruined by the rainwater with new equipment, and we're hoping that from here on you should be able to enjoy a good service every Sunday morning. We're continuing yet until 9 o'clock, so don't take this as a sign off. That is not the case yet. So we'll be with you for another few 17 minutes, the way it looks. We thank you for being patient in this time of difficulty for us.

some special prayers and meditations in the prayer of the church. We'll pray for the family of Sean McNeil. It's related to Daryl Dussault. He died suddenly this last week in Colorado, so we pray for the family and loved ones of Sean McNeil. And we also pray for Val and Sharon Stoner, who celebrate their 62nd anniversary today. O Lord, our God, you are wise and powerful, good and gracious. Your mercies are new every morning. Each day you open your hand and provide for the needs of your children on earth. Strengthen your church and all the world. Let your comforting message of salvation in Christ Jesus be proclaimed to troubled souls everywhere. We bring you our request for the various structures of our society. Bless our national, state, and local governments. Grant prosperity to our businesses and industries. Give employers a sense of fairness toward their workers and employees a feeling of joy and pride in their workmanship. Invigorate the schools of our land. Give success to every effort that helps students read, think, and communicate in ways that promote an informed and responsible citizenry. Arouse curious minds to discover the wonders of your created order. Strengthen the families of our country. Give fathers and mothers a renewed commitment to be good parents. Give children and young people the wisdom to regard their parents as your representatives. Almighty God, you bless each of us with a time of grace during which we have the opportunity to learn about Jesus and the forgiveness of sins. Some of our times of grace are longer than others, but each one is only a blessing from you. Comfort and strengthen us all in the earthly loss of our loved one, but especially this morning be with the family of Sean McNeil. In your gracious wisdom, you blessed him with the time of grace during which he heard about his Savior and how his sins were forgiven. We are walking through the valley of the shadow of death right now, but please comfort and strengthen Sean's family and friends with the promises of your grace and mercy through Jesus. Heavenly Father, we praise and thank you for the privilege and gift of marriage and the joy and blessings that come with these lifelong unions between one man and one woman. We join with Val and Sharon Zoner and thank you for bringing them to their 62nd wedding anniversary where they remember the vows they made before you and to each other. We pray that you would continue to bless their life together, fill them with love, forgiveness, patience, and trust, surround them with good friends and neighbors, protect their home, care for their family, provide for their needs, guard their heart, and help and strengthen their faith and love for you until you take them to the wedding banquet of heaven. Lord, we pray that your love would increasingly shine on all the married couples and families in our congregation. May Val and Sharon and all the couples be used as faithful witnesses to the work and blessings you shower on your faithful families, which are then blessings to your church. Bring all husbands and wives closer together as they grow in their power of the gospel and cause them all to grow in their love for one another by being reminded of your love for them. Hear us, Lord, as we bring you our private petitions.

Gracious Father, we pray boldly as Jesus taught, with the confidence that you will hear and with the faith that you will respond for our welfare. We also pray the prayer you have taught us. Our Father, who art in heaven, hallowed be thy name. Thy kingdom come, thy will be done, on earth as it is in heaven. Give us this day our daily bread, and forgive us our trespasses, as we forgive those who trespass against us. And lead us not into temptation, but deliver us from evil. For thine is the kingdom, and the power, and the glory, forever and ever. Amen. We continue with the sacrament. The Lord be with you. Lift up your hearts. Let us give thanks to the Lord our God. Praise to the God and Father of our Lord Jesus Christ. In love, he has blessed us with every spiritual blessing. He sends the Holy Spirit to testify that we are his children and to strengthen us when we are weak. Now have come the salvation and the power and the kingdom of our God and the authority of his Christ. To him who sits on the throne and to the Lamb, praise and thanks and honor and glory forever and ever.

The Lord Jesus Christ, on the night he was betrayed, took bread, and when he had given thanks, he broke it and gave it to his disciples, saying, "Take and eat. This is my body, which is given for you. Do this in remembrance of me." Then he took the cup, gave thanks, and gave it to them, saying, "Drink from it, all of you. This is my blood of the new covenant, which is poured out for you for the forgiveness of sins. Do this whenever you drink it in remembrance of me." The peace of the Lord be with you always.

You've been listening to the Sunday morning worship service at St. Paul's Lutheran Church in Norfolk, Nebraska. We have a twofold ministry: to feed the faith of those who already trust in Jesus and to reach out to those who don't. We do this through the church, our Little Lambs preschool, and our kindergarten through 8th grade parochial

0: Shepherd of Peace in Norfolk, Emmanuel at Hayter, Trinity in Hoskins, St. John's in Stanton, Beautiful Savior in O'Neill, and Prince of Peace in North Yankton, as well as supporting the Nebraska Lutheran High School in Waco, Nebraska, now in their 47th year of educating young Christians. 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

It's a Class of 87 weekend on 94 Rock, and I'm Casey Kasem. It's time now for the first single from Aerosmith's album called Permanent Vacation. Why that title? Well, Aerosmith was really big back in the 70s. Big albums and five top 40 hits. But in the 80s, they've been taking it easy. Went on a long hiatus without recording. Almost 8 years. Well, during that time, when any of the band members were at a party or something and someone would find out they were Aerosmith, they'd get questions like, "Gosh, what have you been doing all this time?" And they'd answer, "We've been on permanent vacation." Here they are, Aerosmith with Dude Looks Like a Lady.

0: Minnesota Twins are baseball's world champions. 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
2: 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Stop in today at 201 East Main Street in Bloomfield. Sunny for the rest of this morning with an afternoon high near 66. Clear tonight, a low of around 46. And for Monday, sunny, a high near 67. South winds gusting as high as 25 miles an hour.
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1: 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What a fighter.
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It's a Class of 87 weekend on 94 Rock, and I'm Casey Kasem. Now, we're up to the man who says he once thought he had the easy life all figured out. He's John Cougar Mellencamp, and here's the story he told us. When he was a kid growing up in Indiana, John lived for rock and roll, and work was the last thing on his mind. But when his father tried to tell him the hard facts of life, John didn't buy it. He said, "My dad told me I could never find a job where I could prop my feet up and listen to records all day. But I thought, there's one job like that." So young John Mellencamp went to college hoping to become a disc jockey. That was at Vincennes University in Indiana. And he got a job at the college radio station. He told us, quote, "Before I thought those guys just sit there and play the records and talk and answer the phone. Girls call up, it's great. But the reality," John said, "is a lot different. Turned out my dad was right about that job, too, especially at small stations. The DJs do most of the work. They have to sell and make the commercials, write the news, and do other stuff I didn't want to do." Unquote. Well, John Mellencamp dropped the idea of a broadcasting career, but he never gave up on rock and roll. He started writing songs and playing in bands. He says he found that was hard work, too, but stuck with it. And now the man who once wanted to be a DJ is a rock star.

0: It's a Class of 87 weekend on 94 Rock, and I'm Casey Kasem. Here's Gene Simmons of Kiss on the origins of their iconic makeup.
1: One day we just decided to buy clown makeup. We had no idea. There was no template. There was no list of here's what you do to get to the next place in life. And Paul actually had no idea what he was doing. And he originally drew two stars on his face, but he could never get it right.
2: Lined up,
1: you're always skewed wrong. So he just drew one. And that's where that thing came from.

0: Looking back at 1987, a year that launched a lot of film careers as we saw the movie debuts of Alec Baldwin, Sandra Bullock, George Clooney, Brad Pitt, Ben Stiller, Chris Rock, and many others. And these were your favorite films at the box office. At number five, Cher and Nicolas Cage have an eyebrow growing contest in Moonstruck.
1: Isn't it romantic?
2: You get a love bite on your neck. 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
4: Look, it's Cosmo's moon.
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3: Nerves? 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
4: 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That crazy moon.
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2: 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Snap out of it.
0: At number four, Robin Williams becomes my radio hero in...
6: Good morning, Vietnam! Hey, this is not a test. This is rock and roll. Time to rock it from the Delta to the DMZ. Is that me or does that sound like an Elvis Presley movie? Viva Da Nang. Oh, Viva Da Nang. Da Nang me, why don't they get a rope and hang me? Hey, is it a little too early for being that loud? Hey, too late. It's 0600. What's the O stand for? Oh, my God, it's early. Speaking of early, how about that Cro-Magnon Marty Drywitz? Thank you, Marty, for silky smooth sound. Make me sound like Peggy Lee. Here's a riddle for you. What's the difference between the Army and the Cub Scouts? Cub Scouts don't have heavy artillery. Talk out the field today. Hi, what's your name?
7: Hey, Bob Beaver.
6: Bob, what do you do?
7: I'm in artillery.
6: Thank you, Bob. Isn't we play anything for you? Anything. Just play it loud, okay?
0: At number three, Eddie Murphy's back in Beverly Hills Cop 2.
8: This is a Detroit badge. What the hell are you doing in Beverly Hills?
9: I'm going deep, deep, deep, deep undercover.
8: Excuse me, we're the owners of this house.
10: They're in Hawaii for a week while the construction's happening.
8: I'm Axel Foley, Beverly Hills Billy Inspector.
11: You stole in this house.
8: How do you steal a house? It's my uncle's house.
12: What the hell's going on here? Who the hell are you?
13: I'm Johnny Wishbone, psychic extraordinaire. If you need me, just think Johnny Wishbone and I come running. Luck and Beetle. It's like Kibbles and Bits, but different.
14: Oh, this is a big mistake, a big mistake.
8: Would you lighten up and take some risks?
14: This is definitely breaking the law.
8: So how long would it take to shave those legs anyway?
15: I suppose you're trying to be charming.
8: Actually, I'm just offering my grooming services.
16: Say hello, you're gonna break it!
8: I need authorization.
0: At number two, Hide Your Pet Rabbit, it's Michael Douglas and Glenn Close in Fatal Attraction.
17: And where's your wife?
18: Daddy! Honey, oh, got it.
17: And you're here with a strange girl being a naughty boy?
19: I don't think having dinner with anybody's a crime.
17: I've got to see you.
19: This is going to stop.
17: No, it's not going to stop. It's going to go on and on.
19: She keeps calling me a partner.
17: Hello?
19: Every time Beth answers the phone, she hangs up. I'm scared, Jimmy.
17: Will you play fair with me?
20: Do you have an affair with her?
17: I'll play fair with you.
19: I don't want to lose my family.
17: How could you do that?
21: Now you're scared of me, aren't you? You're afraid. Gutless, heartless, spineless.
17: If you ever come near my family again, I'll kill you. You understand?
22: Daddy!
23: I'm not going to be ignored.
17: Alicia, where's Ellen?
22: She's gone.
17: Call the police.
14: Whatever resentment she's feeling, she's probably got it out of her system. What if she didn't get it out of her system? What then?
17: You thought you'd get away with it. Well, you can't.
0: And the top film of 1987 featured Tom Selleck, Ted Danson, and Steve Guttenberg as the three men, and the baby as the baby in, you guessed it, Three Men and a Baby.
24: That's a baby.
17: It's a baby.
25: Of course it's a baby.
26: It's your baby.
25: No, it's not my baby. It's Jack's baby.
26: The child doesn't look anything like me. I have more hair.
17: Well, I want to see the way you three big guys handle this one.
25: I had to go to three different places, buy four different kinds of formula, two different kinds of diapers, bottles, towels, nipples.
17: You do realize she did a doodle.
25: Doodle.
26: Doodle. Yes. Doodle.
25: I build 50-story skyscrapers. I assemble cities of the future. I can certainly put together a diaper.
27: Good night, sweetheart. Well, it's time to go. Do, do,
26: do, do. I think she did a doodle. Your turn to change her. I'll give you $1,000 if you'll do it.
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7: From New York's Victory Dance to Bill Parcells' Victory Ride, the final moments of Super Bowl 21 saluted a long-awaited moment. 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

It's a Class of 87 weekend on 94 Rock, and I'm Casey Kasem. Well, we're up to Aerosmith now, whose lead singer, Steve Tyler, had a frightening good news, bad news experience. The bad news was completely wrecking his $18,000 sports car. The good news was being able to walk away from that accident unharmed and saving the life of a deer at the same time. Several months ago, Steve was driving home on a long stretch of highway that runs through a heavily wooded section of New Hampshire. It was about 3 o'clock in the morning and pitch black. Steve was very tired and anxious to get home and go to sleep, when suddenly a large animal dashed into the middle of the road ahead. It was a deer who was hypnotized by Steve's headlights hurtling toward him. He froze in the spot, right in the center of the highway. Well, Steve slammed on the brakes, and then turning his steering wheel hard to the right, he swerved off the highway where he plowed up an embankment and smashed into the massive trunk of a huge tree. His car was a total loss. The frame had crumpled like an accordion. There was shattered glass everywhere. But miraculously, Steve Tyler was able to climb out of that twisted wreck without a scratch. He walked away from what could have been a fatal accident, and so did the deer. And how does Steve feel now about braking for animals? Well, when we spoke to him recently, he told us he has a brand new car, but he still believes in the same old bumper sticker slogan, "I brake for animals."

0: 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A one-on-one with Coach Rhule, reliving the game that was. The highs, the lows, and the path forward. 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
6: 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From oil changes, new tires and brakes to major repairs, they'll help keep you safely on the road this fall. Sunny for the rest of this morning with an afternoon high near 66. Clear tonight, a low of around 46. And for Monday, sunny, a high near 67. South winds gusting as high as 25 miles an hour.
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0: It is a day that will be in bold print in history books. Black Monday, October 19th, 1987, when the stock market went into a free fall, losing more in one day than it did on Black Tuesday in 1929.
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0: It's a Class of 87 weekend on 94 Rock, and I'm Casey Kasem. Here's Slash of Guns N' Roses talking about Paradise City.
1: When we wrote it, we were in a van on the way back from a gig in San Francisco back to Los Angeles. And it started out with the actual chorus. You know, the chorus, the... And then eventually, you know, I came up with that riff. And it was just one of those songs that was totally the product of just really good times, you know, great camaraderie between five guys. And it was really cool, and it came together really quickly.

It's a Class of 87 weekend on 94 Rock, and I'm Casey Kasem. Now we're up to the band that came out on stage on the opening night of their worldwide tour and found their lead singer couldn't sing a note. Lost his voice. But luckily, the band had some backup singers to fill in. Here's the story. Back in April, the band was kicking off probably one of the most anticipated rock tours in years. They were booked into just about every large concert hall around the world, and they were starting it all off in Arizona at the Arizona State University Activity Center. Well, the place was sold out. 13,000 people packed in and screaming for the band. The group came out on stage and launched into their opening song. But about halfway into it, the lead singer tried to hit a high note and winced in pain and grabbed his throat. The first song ended, and the lead singer had no voice left. In barely a whisper, he looked out at the audience and said, "I think you're going to have to help me out with some singing tonight." So the band played on through all their popular songs, and the crowd sang along. They knew all the words, even the songs from their newest album, The Joshua Tree, which at the time had only been out for a couple of weeks. By the end of the concert, the group had moved into its more familiar material, and Bono, the lead singer, had turned the audience into a giant choir, singing every song word for word. That's 13,000 people singing lead vocals, showing that you too can sing rock and roll.

0: The NBA Finals matched Larry Bird of the Boston Celtics against Magic Johnson of the Los Angeles Lakers. Magic prevailed. This time, it was the last time for Dr. J, Julius Erving, who retired after 16 brilliant seasons. Dr. J was a specialist.
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0: Football took a bad bounce in 1987. The line of scrimmage became a picket line, and the offense became offensive.
1: Who the hell are you to come up here and tell us anything?
2: Season ticket holder.
0: The year began on such a splashy note. The New York Giants Super Bowl victory dance lasted right into summer camp.
3: But the new season brought two striking words, free agency. The players demanded the freedom to choose their place of employment, the right to make teams bid for their services. The owner said, forget it. A free agency would destroy the economic balance of the league.
4: I don't think there's any question in anyone's mind that the free agency is the key issue.
5: They keep saying that free agency is the issue, but they refuse to negotiate on pension, they refuse to negotiate on insurance, they refuse to negotiate on everything.
0: Fans complained about teams they dubbed the Scabskins and the Phony Niners. But it was the strikers who surrendered, not the owners. The strike collapsed after 24 days.
6: Hey, I'm a team player, but I've been rich and I've been poor, and I like rich a lot better.
0: The strike breakers broke camp. The regulars returned, and it looked like business as usual. 1987 ended without a final score. The 1987 baseball season opened in foul territory when Al Campanis, once a teammate of Jackie Robinson, made racist remarks that raised hackles and consciousness. The season ended on a happier note, especially for Minnesota fans who waved their Twins past the Tigers to victory in the first indoor World Series. The NBA Finals matched Larry Bird of the Boston Celtics against Magic Johnson of the Los Angeles Lakers. Magic prevailed, this time. It was the last time for Dr. J, Julius Erving, who retired after 16 brilliant seasons. Dr. J was a specialist. In college basketball, a jump shot by Keith Smart with 5 seconds to go gave Indiana the title. Winning coach Bobby Knight is typically pointing out the right way to go. In the America's Cup, Dennis Conner knew which way to go. He won aboard Stars and Stripes. Another big winner, Sugar Ray Leonard, came out of retirement to beat marvelous Marvin Hagler. And for the first time in recent memory, there was only one heavyweight champion, Mike Tyson. But there were two rivals for best woman tennis player. Steffi Graf beat Martina Navratilova in the French Open before losing to her at Wimbledon, where Pat Cash won the men's title. The year's biggest loser was the Columbia University football team, which set the record, 41 straight defeats. What can you say? Wait till next year?
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Hey, we're celebrating the year 1987 today. TJ Carter here with you all. We just enjoyed Great White. Some amazing tunes to come. Motley Crue, Aerosmith, Poison, Europe, and Whitesnake for you this hour. And a very, very nice forecast from AccuWeather on the way, too. Let's rock on with In Excess, Devil Inside, here on 94 Rock.

0: Rocking the Big Red and rocking your weekend. 94 Rock, cranking out the hits in 1987 today. TJ here, good old Aerosmith for us right there, from what I feel is one of their best albums, Permanent Vacation. Well, 1987, let's face it, it was a great year for tunes. You had Motley Crue, you had Def Leppard, Guns N' Roses, Bon Jovi was still big, Whitesnake, Dokken, and a lot of those bands, pretty much all the bands I just mentioned, they're going to be on the playlist today. So get ready to rock. We've got Europe, Whitesnake, the Georgia Satellites, Motley Crue, and Poison on the way. All intelligent stuff. And we got a great forecast on the way, too. We're talking sunshine in the upcoming AccuWeather forecast after the break.
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0: 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Isn't fall the best time for weather? I think so. Today, it is sunny skies for us. We'll head for a high of 66. Tonight, clear, a low down to 48. Sunny tomorrow, looking good with a high of 67. And for Tuesday, mostly sunny with a high of 73.
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beautiful Sunday afternoon with the hits of 1987. We got Motley Crue, White Line, and Georgia Satellites to play for you this hour. Now it's time for Whitesnake here on 94 Rock.

Yeah, keep your hands to yourself. 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

0: Nebraska's rock station, 94 Rock, a song that peaked at number 3 on the U.S. Billboard Hot 100, White Lion, from the CD Pride, When the Children Cry. Teej here with you on a Class of 87 weekend. What things happened in that year? Well, the debut of The Simpsons actually happened in 87, as they were part of the Tracy Ullman Show back then. Donna Rice and Gary Hartz had the nasty scandal that was going on. U2 became megastars. And, of course, Guns N' Roses, we had their debut album, Appetite for Destruction. And we're going to be hearing from those guys later on this afternoon. We got some Def Leppard 38 Special and some Bon Jovi to play for you next. And we'll check out what's rocking in your hometown in just a few. Keep it here.
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0: Football took a bad bounce in 1987. The line of scrimmage became a picket line. The strike collapsed after 24 days.
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94 Rock. Hey, Mookie's got some amazing guests on his morning show this week. You won't believe it. We'll tell you about it at our next break. It's coming up before the boss right now. Here's Heart on 94 Rock.

0: Big Red and rocking your weekend at 94 Rock as we celebrate the year 1987. The Boss there with Tunnel of Love. Mookie is checking out some great guests on his morning show. He always does a great job with these interviews in the 7 o'clock hour, Monday through Friday. Now, tomorrow morning, Mookie will chat with Wing star Tim Daly. Tuesday, it's USA Up All Night hostess Rhonda Shear. On Wednesday, Jack Blades of Night Ranger. He's been on a few times. Ronnie Platt of Kansas for Thursday. And Rocky IV star Dolph Lundgren appears on the morning show with Mookie on Friday morning. So be checking that out. We'll be checking out a really fab forecast from AccuWeather. We'll also check out Fleetwood Mac, Lou Graham, Brian Adams, and Bob Seger in a little bit. Keep it here.
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0: 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Not a bad forecast here. It's 66 degrees for our high today. Clear tonight, a low of 48. Sunny tomorrow with a high of 67. Tomorrow night, clear, a low down to 56. And for Tuesday, mostly sunny with a high of 73.
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for Rock. It's Brian Adams rocking that year, 1987, the year that brought us Spuds McKenzie, the great mascot for Bud Light. One of my few memories from 87, because it's going back so long ago. Well, anyway, volleyball action is rocking us here on Thursday night. Elkhorn Valley travels to Norfolk Catholic. So volleyball fans, check that out, 6:45 p.m. on Thursday. 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

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Hey, Husker fans, we got a big football game. 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Go Huskers. 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

0: 94 Rock, your home of the Huskers, and Mookie in the Morning from 1987. Our feature, it's Europe and Carrie from the Final Countdown. Well, what is this? 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There is a $100 Nebraska ethanol gift card available there. The grand prize includes tickets to the Nebraska versus Ohio State football game. 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An autographed football and a harvest safety prize package. Very quick, very easy to do this, and it will keep you safe. 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Straight ahead, we're checking out what's rocking. We got some U2, Bon Jovi, and Billy Idol coming your way next.
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It's U2 with or without you. Green Light, Great Nights. We're checking it out next. Talking live music. Hang on. Bruce Springsteen's on the way, and now Heart on 94 Rock.

0: Rocking your weekend 1987 style. It's the Boss. Brilliant Disguise ending things off right there. Hey, as promised, right now, Green Light Great Night updates. 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Here we go. Coming up on, is it Thursday night? Yeah, karaoke is Thursday night. That's the 5th Street Tavern. They'll start that up at 9 o'clock in the p.m. It's Watson and Company live at the Office Bar on Friday night, the 9th. That'll start at 8 o'clock. One more here. It's the Outback Variety Band at the Norfolk VFW. And that's going to be on Saturday, the 10th. And that'll start at 7 o'clock. That's Green Light Great Night for you. We're checking out some tunes that you should really stick around for. We've got INXS, Poison, Boston, Dokken, and Whitesnake, along with a brand new check on the forecast from AccuWeather in just a few.
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0: 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You ever thought about that? Well, a high of 66 degrees is pretty comfortable today. Then tonight, clear, a low down to 48. Sunny tomorrow with a high of 67. Clear tomorrow night with a low down to 56. And for Tuesday, mostly sunny with a high of 73.
6: 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Citizens, remain calm. Rock levels are within acceptable limits. 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

0: Sharks victory dance to Bill Parcells' victory ride. The final moments of Super Bowl 21 saluted a long-awaited moment. After more than a quarter century of trying, the Giants had won the championship of a lifetime.
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94 Rock. You know, I like how it says in parentheses behind the word Dawkin that it rhymes with rockin'. Like, we're going to hire a part-timer that just might not know that. It's Dawkin Rifle, of course, burning like a flame. Coming up, we'll check out Poison, Boston, and In Excess. We're going to keep on rocking with 87 right now. It's Brian Adams, Heat of the Night on 94 Rock.

94 Rock dishing out some Boston from Third Stage. It is Can't You Say. TG, we got some NXS, Genesis, and Bon Jovi to play for you. And we'll check out the week in rock and roll birthdays coming up in just a moment. Now we're cranking out Poison.

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1: 94 Rock, rocking this beautiful Sunday afternoon with NXS. It's Need You Tonight, Mediate, ending things off right there. As promised, I've got my birthday list here. A lot of guitar players had birthdays this past week. From the world of rock and roll, one of my all-time favorite guitar players, probably in my top five because I like Dokken so much, and we heard from those guys earlier this hour. George Lynch of Dokken, guitarist extraordinaire, has turned 72 years young this past week. Another guitar player, Mark Farner, not too shabby, Grand Funk's very own, he turned 78. Mike Rutherford of Mike the Mechanics and Genesis, also a guitar player, he turned 76. Sting of the Police, he turned 75. Maybe he plays some guitar. Lindsey Buckingham is a guitar player, of course, for Fleetwood Mac. He turned 77. The late, great Stevie Ray Vaughan, also a guitar player. He was born back in 1954. And I got a drummer here, too. Pretty charismatic guy, Tommy Lee of Motley Crue. He's the youngster on the list at 64 years old. And one more person having a birthday. It would be for today, actually. Gilmore, the drummer and sometimes vocalist for Triumph. Gilmore Triumph is 73 today. A happy birthday to one and all. We're coming back with Tom Petty, Guns N' Roses, Genesis, and a check on what's rocking in your hometown. So you better stay tuned for all that good stuff right here on 94 Rock.
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0: is a day that will be in bold print in history books. Black Monday, October 19th, 1987, when the stock market went into a free fall, losing more in one day than it did on Black Tuesday in 1929.
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0: NBA Finals match Larry Bird of the Boston Celtics against Magic Johnson of the Los Angeles Lakers. Magic prevailed. This time, it was the last time for Dr. J, Julius Erving, who retired after 16 brilliant seasons. Dr. J was a specialist.
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Jammin' Me from Tom Petty and the Heartbreakers. 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Now, before Eddie Money and Billy Idol, we're rocking with Guns N' Roses. Oh yeah, Rocket Queen here on 94 Rock.

0: Rock, your home of the Huskers, and Mookie in the Morning. Eddie Money closing things down there. Hey, you farmers out there, you know, you do a lot of hard work, and we're bringing lunch to you to reward you. It's the 2026 94 Rock Kate International Elevator Tailgater, presented by Midwest Bank Nebraska Public Power District and Farmers Union Co-op Supply of Clarkson, Howells, and Stanton. We've got lunch for you. It's a really great hot lunch. And of course, it's all brought to you by the great people at Dean's Markets. They've got some pork loin sandwiches for you from Dean's. There's ice cream treats thanks to Highland Roberts, and also some Pepsi thanks to Mahaska. 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Well, we've got a brand new forecast to report to you. I think you'll like it. We'll be checking out Poison, Boston, Peter Gabriel, and up next, Billy Idol.
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5: 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Ace is the place with the helpful hardware folks. After today's high of 66, tonight, crisp and cool. Clear skies for us with a low down to 48. Sunny tomorrow, heading back to work and back to school with a high of 67 degrees. Clear tomorrow night with a low down to 56, and mostly sunny Tuesday with a high of 73.
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5: 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Yeah.

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Oh, yeah, real big in 87. Peter Gabriel and Big Time. Hey, we got more Big Time 87 hits. U2, Poison, and John Cougar Mellencamp here for you this hour. Now it's Boston on 94 Rock.

Nebraska's rock station, 94 Rock. Much appreciated there, John Cougar Mellencamp. TJ here. Do we have football on Friday nights? Of course we do. It's Laurel Concord Coleridge traveling to Oakland Craig. Should be a fantastic football game Friday night. That'll start up at 6:45 here on your official sports station. We're jamming out with Def Leppard and Poison in a little bit. Now it's you too on 94.

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0: Nebraska's rock station, 94 Rock, your home of the Huskers and the House of Hair, Saturday nights at 9 o'clock, unless it's preempted by Husker stuff. It's Brett Michaels, Bobby Dahl, CC DeVille, and Ricky Rocket, of course, Poison, from 87, I Won't Forget You. Well, you know, we can't forget the TV shows back in the day of 87, because let's face it, just like music, the TV shows were better back then, too. You had The Cosby Show, Cheers, The Golden Girls, Growing Pains, Who's the Boss, Night Court, Family Ties, Murder, She Wrote, Newhart, Moonlighting, and who could forget Jake and the Fat Man? It was a better life back in 87. We're going to come back with a check on what's rocking. We'll also crank out some GNR, Aerosmith, and Def Leppard. It's going to be good next to 94 Rock.
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Hey, you great radio listeners out there. 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Guns N' Roses here. Welcome to the Jungle on 94 Rock.

0: for Rock with the 1987 soundtrack to your weekend. It's Bullet the Blue Sky from U2, ending off the shebang right there. Well, you know, back in 87, if you were like me, you went to a bonfire party or you stayed out late, you kind of woke up groggy on a Saturday morning. And do you remember what the TV shows were like back in 87? I've got my little list here for this. Maybe you want to forget this first one. Pee-wee's Playhouse is a little bit annoying if you watch it nowadays, but we sure liked it back then. The Muppet Babies, The Smurfs, The Real Ghostbusters. I don't know if I remember that one. Alvin and the Chipmunks. My favorite one was probably The New Archies, if you remember that one. There was even shows like an animated Teen Wolf, and of course there was Schoolhouse Rock back on Saturday mornings as well. So, yeah, Saturday morning was a big deal back in those days. You know, the cartoons and whatnot. We're going to come back with a check on a brand new forecast here in a little bit, which is pretty good. We've got George Harrison, Pink Floyd, Survivor, Whitesnake, Dokken, and REM on the other side as well. Keep it here.
1: 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A one-on-one with Coach Rule, reliving the game that was. The highs, the lows, and the path forward. 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
0: 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What a forecast here. I like this. After our high today of 66, tonight it's clear skies for us, a low down to 48. Sunny tomorrow, the high is 67. Tomorrow night, clear, a low down to 56. And mostly sunny and awesome Tuesday with a high of 73.

0: Football took a bad bounce in 1987. The line of scrimmage became a picket line. The strike collapsed after 24 days.
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from his Cloud 9 CD, George Harrison, Got My Mind Set on You. We got our mind set on volleyball Thursday night here on 94 Rock. It's Elkhorn Valley traveling to Norfolk Catholic. That's some red hot volleyball for you. Thursday night, 6:45 p.m. right here. Straight ahead, Survivor, Whitesnake, and Dokken, now Pink Floyd on 94 Rock.

rock, a little Survivor here in the 94 Rock Block. Of course, we do rock and roll here, but we also do high school football. Friday nights, it's a great football game. Moral Concord Coleridge is traveling to Oakland, Craig. We've got the action Friday night at 6:45. At our next break, we'll check out Today in Rock History, some Def Leppard and Dokken on the way. How about Whitesnake right now, a 94 Rock.

0: Nebraska's rock station, 94 Rock. Is that a great band or what? From the album Back for the Attack, and also featured on the Nightmare on Elm Street Part 3 movie, it's Dream Warriors for Don Dokken and company right there. Well, let's jump in right now, because I do get kind of wordy with this stuff. It's today in rock history, a bunch of stuff that happened back in the day. Well, first off, sadly, back in 1970, we lost Janis Joplin as she passed away. In 1974, police were called to a Lynyrd Skynyrd and Blue Oyster Cult concert after a fight broke out between the two sound engineers of the bands. The kerfuffle began when the Skynyrd Tech claimed that the sound had been deliberately turned off during the band set. Back in 1980, Fleetwood Mac members Mick Fleetwood, Lindsey Buckingham, and Stevie Nicks joined the USC Trojan Marching Band, which performed on their hit Tusk during halftime of the football game between USC and Arizona State. Nicks twirled a baton, Fleetwood plays a bass drum, and Buckingham mock conducts as the band plays the song. The USC band is then presented with a platinum record for their contribution. And finally, back in 1996, Van Halen officially announced that former Extreme frontman Gary Cherone would replace Sammy Hagar as their leader. That would be Van Halen 3, the album. As a radio DJ, I hate to admit it, I've never heard that album. Heard it wasn't very good. Well, on the way, we got some Aerosmith, Def Leppard, and we'll check out what's rocking in your hometown. It's right after these commercial messages here on 94 Rock.
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0: It's back at the Norfolk Public Library tomorrow and most Mondays. 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Hey, give the gift of life. 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There's blood drives. First off, Wednesday, there's one at Elkhorn Valley Bank over on 25th Street here in Norfolk. 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

Sunday afternoon. It's Eric Clapton. It's In the Way That You Use It. Well, y'all made the right choice for rock and roll. We've got some great stuff for you this hour. Cinderella, John Cougar Mellencamp, Kiss, and Greg Allman on the way. Right now, we're rocking with Europe on 94 Rock.

0: Weekend 94 Rock. It is Greg Allman, the guy who was married to Cher. I was thinking it was only for a few days, but I was wrong on that. He actually was married to Cher for about 4 years. They did file for divorce 9 days after their marriage in 75, but somehow they reconciled that, and they had a child too, Elijah Blue Allman. And they were married for about 4 years, actually, him and Cher. It's I'm No Angel for Greg Allman right there. Teej here on a Sunday afternoon of rock and roll, and I'm setting you up with some good stuff. You don't want to go away. We've got some Def Leppard, Kiss, Cinderella, and Guns N' Roses. Kind of a hairy set, as Dee Snider from the House of Hair, that great show we run on Saturday nights, would say. We've got a really awesome forecast on the way, too. AccuWeather's got a brand new one for us there. So keep it right here for all that. You're on 94 Rock.
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2: 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Tonight out there, we'll head for a low of 48 with clear skies. Sunny tomorrow. Way too good for a Monday. High about 67. Clear tomorrow night with a low down to 56. And a really great Tuesday for us, too. Mostly sunny Tuesday with a high of 73.
3: 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And set the Millennium Falcon's radio to 94 Rock. Crank up the treble and pump up the rebel bass. Get it? I've got a good feeling about this.
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0: young child, Jessica McClure, falls down a well in Midland, Texas, and is later rescued.
1: 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She's alive. What a fight.
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for Rob. Here's what we'll be checking out on Saturday. It's going to be Husker football. Nebraska takes on Indiana. Is that a big game or what? 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

0: 94 Rock, back in 1987, they maybe didn't have the mega power that, you know, Motley Crue, Guns N' Roses, or Def Leppard had, but they were still a force to be reckoned with. They had some good stuff back then. Kiss and Crazy, Crazy Nights. TG reminding you once again to join Mookie in the Morning. Great guests this week include Wingstar Tim Daly, USA Up All Night hostess Rhonda Shear, Jack Blades of Night Ranger, Ronnie Platt of Kansas, and Rocky IV star Dolph Lundgren. That's going to be awesome. That's Mookie in the Morning this week. We're cranking out Def Leppard. We've got Led Zeppelin next hour with their big show, Get the Let Out. And we're going to be telling you what's rocking in your hometown in just a few moments right here on 94. Rock.
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0: from New York's Victory Dance to Bill Parcells' Victory Ride. The final moments of Super Bowl 21 saluted a long-awaited moment. After more than a quarter century of trying, the Giants had won the championship of a lifetime.
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2: Carol Miller here, and it's time to get the lead out for an anniversary show.

Zeppelin released their third album, Led Zeppelin III, on October 5th, 1970. So this is the 56th anniversary. Zeppelin III was more notable for Zeppelin's expanded focus on folk and acoustic music, which shocked many fans, critics, and even Zeppelin's recording company. But they still included heavier material.

0: Gallows Bowl, and Since I've Been Loving You, two of the heavier songs from Led Zeppelin III. Jimmy Page and Robert Plant came up with much of the more acoustic Zeppelin III material at a remote cottage in Wales called Branneror. I spoke to Jimmy Page a few years ago and asked him...
1: Zeppelin III, okay, you were up at the cottage there. Anything we don't know about that cottage?
2: Yeah, you probably heard about it. No electricity there. Log fire, wood fire, but we had... Well, both of us, Robert and I, had cassette tapes.

0: Tangerine, a song Jimmy Page originally wrote when he was in the Yardbirds and imported for Led Zeppelin III, as it especially fit in with some of the album's more acoustic material. As usual in those days, some of those pesky rock critics had something negative to say about Zeppelin. In this case, they called Tangerine teeny bopper. We'll hear more from Jimmy Page and lots more about Led Zeppelin III on his 56th anniversary here on Get the Let Out. You're with Carol Miller.
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9: 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Clear skies, a low down to 56 tomorrow night. Another great day for Tuesday, to put it mildly, mostly sunny Tuesday with a high of 73.
0: Okay, we're back on Get the Let Out, celebrating the 56th anniversary of the release of Led Zeppelin III. In mid-1970, Led Zeppelin had just come off a rigorous North American tour and needed a vacation. And they also wanted to write. Page and Plant retreated to that isolated cottage in Wales with the now famous name of Branneror off an unnamed road from the village of Furness in Ceredigion, Wales. Branneror was without running water and electricity and was very isolated. Jimmy Page told me a little bit more about it.
10: No electricity, but we were able to record. The one number that comes out of there is That's the Way. Again, that's taken on mythical proportions, but That's the Way came from there.

0: That's the Way from Led Zeppelin 3, the quieter side of Led Zeppelin. As the remote cottage recording location Brannaroar encouraged Page and Plant to listen to and be inspired by acoustic and folk artists like Burt Jansch and John Fahey. After they prepared the initial material for Led Zeppelin 3, Page and Plant relocated to another rural location, the Headley Grange Stone Workhouse in East Hampshire, England. At Headley Grange, they were joined by John Bonham and John Paul Jones for additional contributions in recording. Some of the Led Zeppelin 3 album was also recorded in London. John Bonham commented on the sound of Led Zeppelin 3.
1: You know, if you've listened to all the albums, you'll be able to listen to something and say, that sounds like Zeppelin. It's the same, you know. But in actual fact, each album is very different. There's a lot of different things on each one. And I thought 3 was especially different from 1 and 2, which were basically very heavy sort of music. And there's a lot of acoustic stuff on 3.
0: And Bonham also had a writing credit on one of the heavier songs, Out on the Tiles.

It was always like that with Led Zeppelin. Who do they think they are to be so pompous? And we weren't being pompous. We did come from the land of the ice and snow. We were guests of the Icelandic government. We were on a cultural mission representing the musicians of Britain. And we were invited to Reykjavik to play a concert. And it was most phenomenal.

0: Out on the Tiles, an immigrant song, two of the heavier songs on Zeppelin III, along with the blues, acoustic, and electric folk. The album art for Led Zeppelin III was as distinctive as the music. We'll hear about that look next on Get the Led Out. You're with Carol Miller on the 56th anniversary of Led Zeppelin III.
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0: Get the Led Out continues, celebrating the 56th anniversary of the release of Led Zeppelin III. The album cover was designed by a multimedia artist called Zacron. Jimmy Page had met him in art school. Page gave Zacron the initial idea of a revolving wheel called a Vovel for the cover. And this Vovel was based on crop rotation charts. There were cutouts in the Vovel with assorted images, so the album's sleeve would always look different.

0: Celebration Day and friends, Electric Folk from Led Zeppelin III, our 55th anniversary salute today on Get the Led Out. Some fans and those pesky rock critics had a lot to say about Led Zeppelin III, and not all of it was good. That next on Get the Led Out. This is Carol Miller.
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0: Okay, this is Get the Led Out. You're with Carol Miller. We've been saluting the 56th anniversary of Led Zeppelin III, which came out on October 5th, 1970. Advance orders for the album in the U.S. were close to a million. And neither the fans nor the rock critics knew there was going to be a lot of acoustic and folky material. Journalist Chris Needs commented.
13: The third album got slagged off a bit for having this predominantly acoustic mood, but I thought that was a good move, because it didn't typecast them as a hard rock band. And then when they came out with the fourth album, which was The Monster, that made it all the more of a peak.

Brunner Stomp, named after the Brunner Ore Cottage, but misspelled on the record label, and hats off to Roy Harper. An interesting salute to a folk rock singer who was a friend of the band. The amount of negative press Zeppelin III received caused Jimmy Page to stop giving interviews for 18 months and affected Robert Plant as well. And just FYI, I personally thought the critics were just jealous of Zeppelin. And so, Led Zeppelin III was initially not one of Zeppelin's best-selling albums. But in time, the critics and the audience caught up, and it's gone over 6 times platinum in the U.S. alone. And it's another Led Zeppelin album that has stood the half-century mark. That's our show for this week. This show was written and produced by myself, Carol Miller, for Quarter Hour Building and Maintenance Limited. Our line producer is Joe Cristiano, with additional production by Paul Logos. 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And thank yous to Stefan Jones, Charles Steinauer, Vanessa Cahookham, and all our associates at United Stations Radio Networks. 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Thanks for listening and getting the let out.